0: when I transition. I can't tell it all, man. Let's go.
1: Yo, bro, what are those on his feet?
2: He calls them the harvest moons. It's
1: like,
2: his shoe.
1: Why does he have he has his own shoe?
2: Yeah, like, man. Really? Like, he clearly has his own shoe.
1: Is he, like, signed or
2: something? No, man, he's like, independent. Like, how do you sign a shoe deal before you sign a record deal?
1: Like, he'll never be Kanye.
2: That's for sure.

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1: Are you ready to elevate? 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
2: 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We have VBS for the kids. 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
1: I ain't never ran from the devil. I won't start now.
0: Clap. 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

0: right, check, check, check. Yeah, yeah. Whoa, whoa, whoa. If there's one thing I know,
1: no.
0: Hey, yeah.

I know how it feels in the struggle when you just trying to get by. At the point of quitting but didn't, cause the devil's a lie. Fight for my family daily, I'ma give them all that I got. I hit my knees in prayer when I need some peace in my mind. God made a promise, I'll make it if I just give it some time. I'm here to bring somebody hope, it just so happened it rhymes. See, everything we ever wanted that we search for in life can only be fulfilled when we surrender to

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1: Are you ready to elevate? Well, we want to invite you to come on out to our conference this July, and I promise you this, the next level of what God has for you is waiting for you, your family, your ministry in His presence. We're going to have a three-day conference right here, and I promise you this, it's going to elevate your faith, it's going to elevate your vision, and it's going to elevate your life like never before.
2: So come and join us July 15th through the 17th in sunny Daytona Beach, Florida. It's going to be awesome. We have VBS for the kids. It's going to be an incredible time for you to go from the where you're at to where you want to go. We'll see you this summer at Elevate.

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1: 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Immediately, the Spirit of the Lord took control of David and was with him from that day on.

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2: Are you ready to elevate? Well, we want to invite you to come on out to our conference this July. And I promise you this, the next level of what God has for you is waiting for you, your family, your ministry in His presence. We're going to have a three-day conference right here. And I promise you this, it's going to elevate your faith. It's going to elevate your vision. And it's going to elevate your life like never before.
3: So come and join us July 15th through the 17th in sunny Daytona Beach, Florida. It's going to be awesome. We have VBS for the kids. It's going to be an incredible time for you to go from the where you're at to where you want to go. We'll see you this summer at Elevate.

0: Chapter 13.
1: All of you must yield to the government rulers. No one rules unless God has given him the power to rule, and no one rules now without that power from God. So those who are against the government are really against what God has commanded, and they will bring punishment on themselves. Those who do right do not have to fear the rulers. Only those who do wrong fear them. Do you want to be unafraid of the rulers? Then do what is right, and they will praise you. The ruler is God's servant to help you, but if you do wrong, then be afraid. He has the power to punish. He is God's servant to punish those who do wrong. So you must yield to the government, not only because you might be punished, but because you know it is right. This is also why you pay taxes. Rulers are working for God and give their time to their work. Pay everyone, then, what you owe. If you owe any kind of tax, pay it. Show respect and honor to them all. Do not owe people anything, except always owe love to each other, because the person who loves others has obeyed all the law. The law says you must not be guilty of adultery. You must not murder anyone. You must not steal. You must not want to take your neighbor's things. All these commands and all others are really only one rule. Love your neighbor as you love yourself. Love never hurts a neighbor, so loving is obeying all the law. Do this because we live in an important time. It is now time for you to wake up from your sleep, because our salvation is nearer now than when we first believed. The night is almost finished and the day is almost here. So we should stop doing things that belong to darkness and take up the weapons used for fighting in the light. Let us live in a right way, like people who belong to the day. We should not have wild parties or get drunk. There should be no sexual sins of any kind, no fighting or jealousy. But clothe yourselves with the Lord Jesus Christ and forget about satisfying your sinful self.
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that we know the battle is his. But oftentimes, we don't actually give it over to him. And so many of us in this place right now have been carrying weight, have been carrying battles, fighting battles that you were never meant to carry, that you were never meant to fight. The truth is, you're just not strong enough by yourself. But Jesus said, let me have it, because my yoke is easy and my burden is light. So in this moment, would you just release whatever you've been fighting with? Would you release it to the Lord? Your enemy is so weak, he is so powerless over you, that when you open your mouth and you say the name of Jesus, he runs. When you open your mouth and you sing his praise, he flees. So let's just take a moment. You and the Lord.

God, would you heal every broken place right now? God, would you heal them in Jesus' name? Every person, God, who's tired, who's weary, God, would you just give them rest right now, God? God, for every single mother who's just been putting it down every single day, God, just working at home and abroad. God, would you just love on them? God, would you give them rest right now? Would you give them strength right now, God? God, for every anxious mind, every weary soul, Lord Jesus, would you bring rest to their being right now, Jesus? God, right now, Jesus, right now. God, for those who are listening, who have cancer, they're hooked up to an IV right now, God, would you heal them in the name of Jesus? Would cancer be gone in the name of

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1: Accept into your group someone who is weak in faith, and do not argue about opinions. One person believes it is right to eat all kinds of food, but another who is weak believes it is right to eat only vegetables. The one who knows that it is right to eat any kind of food must not reject the one who eats only vegetables. And the person who eats only vegetables must not think that the one who eats all foods is wrong, because God has accepted that person. You cannot judge another person's servant. The master decides if the servant is doing well or not. And the Lord's servant will do well because the Lord helps him do well. Some think that one day is more important than another, and others think that every day is the same. Let all be sure in their own mind. Those who think one day is more important than other days are doing that for the Lord. And those who eat all kinds of food are doing that for the Lord, and they give thanks to God. Others who refuse to eat some foods do that for the Lord, and they give thanks to God. We do not live or die for ourselves. If we live, we are living for the Lord, and if we die, we are dying for the Lord. So living or dying, we belong to the Lord. The reason Christ died and rose from the dead to live again was so he would be Lord over both the dead and the living. So why do you judge your brothers or sisters in Christ? And why do you think you are better than they are? We will all stand before God to be judged. Because it is written in the scriptures, "As surely as I live, says the Lord, everyone will bow before me. Everyone will say that I am God." So each of us will have to answer to God. For that reason, we should stop judging each other. We must make up our minds not to do anything that will make another Christian sin. I am in the Lord Jesus, and I know that there is no food that is wrong to eat. But if a person believes something is wrong, that thing is wrong for him. If you hurt your brother's or sister's faith because of something you eat, you are not really following the way of love. Do not destroy someone's faith by eating food he thinks is wrong, because Christ died for him. Do not allow what you think is good to become what others say is evil. In the kingdom of God, eating and drinking are not important. The important things are living right with God, peace, and joy in the Holy Spirit. Anyone who serves Christ by living this way is pleasing God and will be accepted by other people. So let us try to do what makes peace and helps one another. Do not let the eating of food destroy the work of God. All foods are all right to eat, but it is wrong to eat food that causes someone else to sin. It is better not to eat meat or drink wine or do anything that will cause your brother or sister to sin. Your beliefs about these things should be kept secret between you and God. People are happy if they can do what they think is right without feeling guilty. But those who eat something without being sure it is right are wrong, because they did not believe it was right. Anything that is done without believing it is right is a sin.
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1: We who are strong in faith should help the weak with their weaknesses and not please only ourselves. Let each of us please our neighbors for their good, to help them be stronger in faith. Even Christ did not live to please himself. It was as the scripture said, "When people insult you, it hurts me." Everything that was written in the past was written to teach us. The scriptures give us patience and encouragement so that we can have hope. Patience and encouragement come from God, and I pray that God will help you all agree with each other the way Christ Jesus wants. Then you will all be joined together, and you will give glory to God the Father of our Lord Jesus Christ. Christ accepted you, so you should accept each other, which will bring glory to God. I tell you that Christ became a servant of the Jews to show that God's promises to the Jewish ancestors are true. And he also did this so that those who are not Jews could give glory to God for the mercy he gives to them. It is written in the scriptures, "So I will praise you among the non-Jewish people. I will sing praises to your name." The scripture also says, "Be happy, you who are not Jews, together with his people." Again, the scripture says, "All you who are not Jews, praise the Lord. All you people, sing praises to him." And Isaiah says, "A new king will come from the family of Jesse. He will come to rule over the non-Jewish people, and they will have hope because of him." I pray that the God who gives hope will fill you with much joy and peace while you trust in him. Then your hope will overflow by the power of the Holy Spirit.
2: My brothers and sisters, I am sure that you are full of goodness. I know that you have all the knowledge you need and that you are able to teach each other. But I have written to you very openly about some things I wanted you to remember. I did this because God gave me this special gift, to be a minister of Christ Jesus to those who are not Jews. I served God by teaching his good news so that the non-Jewish people could be an offering that God would accept, an offering made holy by the Holy Spirit. So I am proud of what I have done for God in Christ Jesus. I will not talk about anything except what Christ has done through me in leading those who are not Jews to obey God. They have obeyed God because of what I have said and done, because of the power of miracles and the great things they saw, and because of the power of the Holy Spirit. I preached the good news from Jerusalem all the way around to Illyricum, and so I have finished that part of my work. I always want to preach the good news in places where people have never heard of Christ, because I do not want to build on the work someone else has already started. But it is written in the scriptures, "Those who were not told about him will see, and those who have not heard about him will understand." This is the reason I was stopped many times from coming to you. Now I have finished my work here. Since for many years I've wanted to come to you, I hope to visit you on my way to Spain. After I enjoy being with you for a while, I hope you can help me on my trip. Now I'm going to Jerusalem to help God's people. The believers in Macedonia and southern Greece were happy to give their money to help the poor among God's people at Jerusalem. They were happy to do this, and really, they owe it to them. These who are not Jews have shared in the Jews' spiritual blessings, so they should use their material possessions to help the Jews. After I am sure the poor in Jerusalem get the money that has been given for them, I will leave for Spain and stop and visit you. I know that when I come to you, I will bring Christ's full blessing. Brothers and sisters, I beg you to help me in my work by praying to God for me. Do this because of our Lord Jesus and the love that the Holy Spirit gives us. Pray that I will be saved from the non-believers in Judea, and that this help I bring to Jerusalem will please God's people there. Then, if God wants me to, I will come to you with joy, and together you and I will have a time of rest. The God who gives peace be with you all. Amen.
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Did you just hear that? 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

0: Are you ready to elevate? Well, we want to invite you to come on out to our conference this July. And I promise you this, the next level of what God has for you is waiting for you, your family, your ministry in His presence. We're going to have a 3-day conference right here. And I promise you this, it's going to elevate your faith. It's going to elevate your vision, and it's going to elevate your life like never before.
1: So come and join us July 15th through the 17th in sunny Daytona Beach, Florida. It's going to be awesome. We have VBS for the kids. It's going to be an incredible time for you to go from the where you're at to where you want to go. We'll see you this summer at Elevate.
2: Well, y'all, I want to invite everybody to stand to your feet. And let me ask you, where are all my girls at tonight, Lexington? Well, y'all, my mama taught me a whole lot of things growing up, but one thing she always taught me was what to look for and what not to look for in a guy. And this next song perfectly describes what it means to not settle and to wait for God's best. So, girls, help me sing this if you know it. This is Red Flag. Here we go.

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0: We the remnant, chosen for this hour. It's wartime. I plead the blood right now. 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

Did you just hear that? 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

remember right around the year 2012, I would go out and I would minister. Chandler was just talking about it. I would minister to people and I would watch them be healed, set free, and delivered. And I would go home for days in the dark, under the covers with the curtains closed. I was plagued by depression and rejection. And the main thing the enemy would try to tell me is that I was alone. He would say, yeah, you do all of that. And if you were to die today, they would find another Tasha. Let me tell you something. This is the testimony. I remember being in that dark room. I remember the curtains closed. It was so dark that my roommate, who was my cousin at the time, she came and she told me, Tasha, I can't take it. I got to move out. She left and went to one of our family members' house. Dark place. I was in that dark room crying in my bed. And the Lord came to me. He said, Tasha, get up and wash your face. Because I'm never alone, no. I got up. He said, for one thing, he said, you've been calling it the wrong thing. You're walking around saying you're depressed. This is rejection. Depression is a branch off of the root of rejection. So you've been cutting off branches, but tonight we're going to get to the root. He said, this is what I want you to say every single day. I want you to look yourself in the mirror and you say, I curse the spirit of rejection. And I receive the spirit of adoption. And every single day I walked out my deliverance.

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tribe of Judah. King of kings and Lord of lords. Mighty man of war. Ancient of days. The God of Abraham, Isaac, and Jacob. The God who answered by fire. The God who delivered Daniel from the lion's den. The God who makes a way where there seems to be no way. Today we come before

to About My Father's Business International Ministry, where I am the founder and pastor, Pastor Wanda O'Hara. 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

0: Any examples used are for illustrative purposes only and do not take into account your particular investment objectives, financial situation, or needs, and may not be suitable for all investors. It is not intended to predict the performance of any specific investment and is not a solicitation or recommendation of any investment strategy.
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0: 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Hey there, Bradley. How's it going?
2: Going well. Matt, how are you doing today?
0: I could not be, well, I guess I could be better. I won't flat out lie to the people, but I am doing well. Let's just put it that way.
2: That's good.
0: Good. I'm always good when we get together for the show here. A lot of great stuff to get to over this next half hour. A lot of discussion this time around about Social Security, kind of breaking it down, going in and doing a deep dive. It's a huge part of people's retirement, so we want to make sure that you understand it. And as always, of course, we'll give you the opportunity to ask any questions of Bradley when we give you the phone number and the website and all of that. We'll go through all of that housekeeping stuff momentarily. But first, I just want to say thank you to people listening to the show, whether you're listening on the podcast. Yes, you can get it anywhere you listen to podcasts. Or maybe you're listening on the radio around the Daytona Beach area, maybe Ormond Beach, maybe New Smyrna Beach, all that area right there. Really do appreciate you joining us on the air. And we also appreciate you checking us out on YouTube. Search for Retirement Your Way on YouTube. You can see all of the episodes there, full episodes, clips. We got episodes of the TV show that we've done as well with the three of us, myself, Bradley, and Madison. And we really do appreciate you liking this video and subscribing to the channel. Really would appreciate it if you would do it. Really does help. But you know, today, Bradley, all about Social Security. It's one of the biggest income decisions that people are going to make in retirement. A lot of people don't feel really that sure about when to claim, though, and how the rules really work. So on today's show, we're going to unpack key strategies that every listener should understand and how to make the right choices for a stronger, more predictable retirement. And also wanted to mention, give Bradley and Madison a call, and we'll talk about this as the show goes on, because you know, the three of us actually have taken the time to become registered Social Security analysts, and that allows Bradley and Madison to give you these in-depth reports called RSSA roadmaps. And it really just kind of goes through all the different options for your retirement and for your Social Security claiming strategies and all of that. It takes everything into account. But give them a call if you'd like to take advantage of that. 386-320-6406. 386-320-6406. Or planretirementyourway.com. And Bradley, I've done enough yapping here, so I will let you tell the folks what's coming up on the rest of the show.
2: No, I appreciate that, Matt. And you always do a great job with the intro, just letting the people know how to get in touch with us, how to find us. And like you said, on the YouTube channel, there are all of the recordings that Madison, Matt, and I did that did air last year on Fox 35 News. There's a couple of local news channels that we were on every weekend, and we did convert over here to the radio. 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When you call that number, you are calling me directly. So you're not getting a call center, call service. We're not talking to anybody that's not, you know, here locally. You're getting me on my cell phone. So again, just wanted to make you aware that when you call me, you're going to be speaking directly to me, as we always wanted to be that local person for our community. Whether it be financial planning, you know, risk diversification, today's topic is going to be Social Security planning. We want to be those local advisors that you can show up to our office, have a cup of coffee, and sit down and do business face to face, belly to belly, as opposed to a lot of people were shifting to virtual Zoom. My advisor's in a different state. So again, we want to be that local resource for you for all of your retirement needs, particularly regarding this episode. It's going to be about Social Security strategies, claiming decisions. Should I take it early? Should I delay it? I am a divorced person. I maybe am a widower. So all those different topics when it comes to Social Security can be very confusing. And, you know, I know waiting on hold or going to the Social Security office can be frustrating. So again, we just want to be that local resource to be able to provide some advice to help you make that decision. Now, on every show, we do have the coveted quote of the week. So I'll bounce that back to Matt here to give us today's quote of the week.
3: And now for some financial wisdom. It's time for the quote of the week.
0: And I know that listeners are waiting with bated breath, so I will delay none to give you the quote of the week. This time around, it's from Franklin D. Roosevelt. Yeah, FDR, who was the president who signed the Social Security Act, you know, into law here back in the 1930s. And he said this: Social Security does not offer anyone, either individually or collectively, an easy life, nor was it ever intended to do so. None of the sums of money paid out to individuals in assistance or insurance will spell anything approaching abundance, but they will furnish that minimum necessity to keep a foothold, and that is the kind of protection Americans want. And I think that's, you know, really emphasizes a point that we make pretty much any time we bring up Social Security as a topic here on the show, is that it's not something that is meant to, and you see it right there. I mean, FDR said it in the 1930s, like not long after Social Security was enacted, that it's not intended to cover all of those expenses. And it's certainly not intended to, you know, make it so you can go and go overseas and, you know, spend your retirement in Bora Bora. It's like you can cover some of those essentials. It's meant to be that, you know, safety net, not a hammock, right?
2: Most people approaching retirement want confidence in making the right decision. So, you know, during our meetings, it's, okay, let's pull up your Social Security portal. Let's see what your expenses are. Let's see how much of those expenses can actually truly and honestly be covered by Social Security. And then let's find ways to supplement that to make sure that you maybe can go to Bora Bora. And I know a couple episodes ago, we talked about showing up to retirement with an empty suitcase, which doesn't make any sense. We want to make sure that suitcase is packed with confidence. And a big, you know, factor in planning is making the right Social Security decision. So why today's economy matters for retirees. So, you know, as you've probably heard and know and understand, Americans are living longer, which means retirement income often needs to last 20 to 30 years. A study shows that the average of about 50% of households age 55 and older have no retirement savings in employer plans, which is increasing the reliance on Social Security benefits. And Social Security currently provides about 40% of pre-retirement income for the average worker, right? So that scale can be up or down, but the average that Social Security replaces is 40% of what you were making when you were working. Now, you know, market uncertainty and retirement income, that's what this topic is about. So a little bit on the market is that the stock market experiences a 10% or greater decline about once every 2 years on average. And something that's also working against your dollar is inflation. And inflation has averaged roughly 3% per year over the long term, cutting your purchasing power in half in about 24 years. So a retiree withdrawing income during market downturns early in retirement faces a higher risk of running out of money. And so that's a common theme that we see and that we try to help people plan for and avoid, is that fear of running out of money. So during that initial consultation, again, that those are things that we're going to uncover, get out on the table, and try to make a plan for. So why Social Security becomes more important in these uncertain markets? Fortunately, for the benefit, Social Security is adjusted annually for inflation through COLA, or cost of living adjustments. Benefits are paid for life regardless of what the market does. So again, those are that's how you build a foundation, right? Having guaranteed income for life that doesn't depend upon market downturns or market performance one way or the other. You know, one of the topics is, you know, Social Security only replaces about 40%. Well, what do I do? Where can I get other guaranteed structured income that's going to last me forever outside of Social Security? Well, that's something that we can help you guys with something called a personal pension plan. So again, we have solutions to the problems that we're talking about on the show. It's not just a fear factor of, oh my gosh, let's scare the audience. And when you get done with the show, you have no idea why did those guys just talk about that? Well, it's because we have the solutions, right? So just give us a call, go on the website, request that appointment, and we'll be happy to meet with you guys. And lastly, why it matters for retirement planning. So market returns are unpredictable, but Social Security does provide that stable income foundation. Coordinating withdrawals with Social Security can reduce pressure on your portfolio during these volatile times. So it's important to have that meeting, figure out what's the best strategy for me, because your strategy may be different from the next person, Matt.
0: Right. I mean, that's right. I mean, what's right for you as an individual could be, and chances are is, you know, completely different than your next door neighbor or your mom or your dad or your aunt or your uncle or whomever. You know, what worked for them or what is working for them may not work for you because you're different people and you've saved different amounts and in different ways and you have different needs in retirement. 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And you can schedule a complimentary consultation and learn how Social Security really fits into that overall picture. And they can give you that information as well that Bradley was talking about how to close that retirement income gap that you may have with things like personal pensions and other strategies that they can share with you at that time. And speaking of time, timing is one of the big questions that people always have about Social Security. I think it's probably the number one question, at least in my professional life, that I've received about Social Security is, when do I start claiming? And I often will say to people, well, truth of the matter is, it depends. And so because there's so many factors that go into it. When do you need the money? It's a lot. And this is why, you know, working with you and Madison is, I think, really important for folks to sort all that out.
2: Right, Matt. And again, I couldn't agree more. It's almost like we're in the same field, right?
0: You might say that. Yeah.
2: But the idea is, you know, kind of bouncing back on that foundation just for a moment is, you know, people that have a strong foundational retirement plan where there's lots of income coming in, those are the people that are the happiest, right? Maybe you can think back to your parents. Then one of the most proudest things that they maybe had was their pension, because they knew that if I had that pension and that Social Security check, chances are I was going to be fine. It wasn't necessarily, maybe your parents weren't like, oh, I'm going to retire with $1 million in my 401k. Right. No, all they cared about was finding a job that could get them a lifetime pension coupled with Social Security. So that generation, as far as income planning, they had it right on hit the nail right on the head. Because again, those people with a strong foundational income plan generally are the happier ones in retirement. So I say all that because claiming your benefit is a big decision. Now, there is a rule that says if you make a claiming decision, within the first 12 months of drawing Social Security, you can give them their money back and you can start from scratch again. And I even have had that at one of my dinner seminars as a person started claiming Social Security. We went over to their home, did the Social Security analysis, did the roadmap, and he ultimately decided to stop his benefit, pay Social Security back the money to allow his benefit to continue to increase over time. And for that gentleman, the survivor benefit was what was more important. So that person didn't need the money at the time. He just said, oh, well, my CPA said that I should take it. Okay, well, maybe your CPA didn't have access to the software that we have. So he was just kind of, you know, giving you some advice just based on how old you were. But again, when we ran the numbers, claiming is a big deal. When do I claim it? So obviously you may know, you may not, you may be learning this, but if you claim it early, that benefit will be reduced. Waiting until full retirement age will allow you to receive your full benefit. And if you defer Social Security beyond your full retirement age, you will earn an increase every year, which is a guaranteed 8% increase on your benefit. So, for example, let's say your check at age 67 or full retirement age is $2,000 a month. If you wait until 70, that could be up to almost $2,500 a month based on those deferred delayed retirement credits. So why is timing important for retirement planning? So the choice you make is something that sticks with you for life. Again, with the little caveat that if you're within the first 12 months, you can pay the money back and start over. But nearly half of retirees rely on Social Security for 50% or more of their income. And claiming earlier can drastically reduce the amount of personal savings you have that if you're needing to draw from those savings during market downturns. So if I'm taking money out and the money's going down based on the market, well, that's a double whammy. That, you know, and if that's happened to you, you're not alone. And if that's happened or is happening to you, then we should definitely have a conversation to figure out ways to alleviate that problem. So some numbers, again, just to highlight, 62 is the earliest you can claim traditional Social Security, but your benefit will be reduced. 67, for those of you born in 1960 or later, age 67 is full retirement. It's approximately a 30% reduction for taking Social Security at age 62 as opposed to taking it at 67. And again, you do get that 8% increase for every year you defer Social Security beyond full retirement age up to age 70. So a pro tip coming from the pros, the quote unquote right claiming decision, age depends on your health, your savings, and household income. It's not all just about the break-even report of when will I have collected the same amount of money by taking it now versus taking it later. Listen, we're all humans, things change. So again, let's get that report going. Let's look at that roadmap. Let's figure out exactly when the appropriate time for you to take your Social Security benefit is.
0: Yeah, a lot of different factors that go into it. You know, choosing when to claim that Social Security benefit is not just about starting sooner or later. It's about building an income that lasts. It's got to be part of that overall plan. And you've got to just, you know, make sure that you are coordinating, you know, the left hand knows what the right hand's doing. In other words, visit planretirementyourway.com. That's planretirementyourway.com is the website for the show. You can also call 386-320-6406. That's 386-320-6406 to reach Bradley and Madison Hardin. And, you know, if you're a listener to the show, you can start working with them today. And Bradley, while we're on the subject, I want you to just kind of run down a little bit, because it's not, obviously it's not just about Social Security when people reach out and call, it's a big part of it, but you really do specialize in comprehensive retirement and financial planning for folks. So kind of run down the list of what happens when people reach out, you sit down together and review that big picture of their retirement.
2: Right. That's a great. So I want to try to do, you know, give that visualization of what that initial visit looks like. And, You know, we have a wonderful, wonderful office in Ormond Beach up on US 1. So maybe you've seen the branch. We'd be happy for you to stop on in. Let's have a cup of coffee, some water, and let's just get all of the information out on the table. So that first visit, maybe an hour, maybe 45 minutes, it's kind of the checkup, right? There's no way that we could provide advice or give solutions to somebody on the very first visit. That's like you walking into the doctor's office without even saying anything and them going, oh, yep, you need these four medications and you need to make these changes. Well, how do you know? How do you know that's what I'm supposed to do? So that initial visit is always just casual. Let's get some information out on the table. Let's figure out what's going on in your life and what your concerns are. So Mason and I will take our notes. We'll ask you some pointed questions, some basic questions to try to get an understanding of what your destination looks like. So that way we can help build out that journey. Right. So when you get into a vehicle, whether you've been there 100 times or not, chances are you're going to go in your phone, you're going to put in the address of where you're going, and it's going to tell you the most efficient way to get to your destination. Now, if I was, you know, getting in the car and driving to a place in South Carolina that I've never been to, you can bet that I'm going to put in the destination and I'm going to rely on the maps to get me to there as efficient as possible. That's what we try to do. We figure out what your destination is and we help you plan that journey so that it's as efficient as possible, whether it be discussing healthcare choices, writing out long-term care, maybe some tax efficiency, you know, diversifying against risk, building a personal pension, income planning. When should I take my Social Security benefit? Should I take it now? Should I take it later? So these are very common questions that we're going to get out in that first visit so that Madison and I can put together a plan for you specifically. Again, come to the branch. We'll come out to the home. However you prefer it, we're happy to help.
0: Yeah, it really does start just with a simple conversation, you know, on the phone, or, you know, you can reach out via the website. The website, by the way, is planretirementyourway.com. 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Or if the phone is more your speed, give them a call, 386-320-6406. That's 386-320-6406. And you can get started planning retirement your way. All right. And I know that, you know, aside from kind of the timing question, probably a lot of the big questions that you get, if you're anything like me, about Social Security are about like spousal and survivor benefits. And then also, you know, about divorced folks, about, you know, sort of ex-spousal benefits, I guess we'll call them here. But the big questions regarding love and marriage.
2: Right, Matt. No, I agree. And these are absolutely very common subjects that we help people coordinate and plan because, you know, so again, this is about spousal benefits, survivor benefits. If your loved one did pass away, this could be, like you said, Matt, you know, you're divorced and you want to know what your rights and entitlements are to your ex-spouse's benefits, if that is something that's available to you. So again, spouses may be eligible to receive up to 50% of their partner's full retirement age benefit, depending on when they claim. You also will face a reduction if you claim that spousal benefit early. So again, there's also a reduction for early withdrawal on spousal benefits. Now, survivor benefits, so that's what's going to be left behind when one of the recipients passes away. Whether the husband, whether the spouse or the other spouse, no matter who passes away, the larger check stays in the home. So that's great. But what we also know is that the smaller check is going to dissolve. So for survivor planning and income planning after a loved one has passed away, that's a big deal because your income could potentially be cut in half. But I can assure you that all of your expenses are not going to just be cut in half, right? Yeah, you're not going to pay for healthcare. Maybe some car insurance may go down, but your property taxes, generally travel and seeing loved ones goes up after a loved one's passed away because you don't want to be stuck at home. You want to go see the family. So, you know, spending on things like that tend to increase as income was decreased when somebody passes away. So again, whether it's spousal, survivor, we can run the reports to figure out what your benefits are going to look like, what's going to be the best way to maximize the Social Security and try to help you guys figure out a plan. And I know that nobody likes to talk about death or someone passing away, but why not have this conversation when you're able to, as opposed to on the worst day of your life, right? Or the worst month, the worst week, the worst year, you just lost a loved one. Let's not make that the time to figure out what we're going to do for planning for Social Security and income. Let's go ahead and have that conversation now up front. So the last topic here, about as we wrap up in just a moment, is those that have been divorced and what some of the rules are as it goes towards the end of a marriage. So a divorced individual may be eligible for benefits based on an ex-spouse's work record if the marriage lasted at least 10 years. The applicant must be unmarried at the time they claim benefits on an ex-spouse's record. And one thing that I've heard, and people may say, oh, I don't want to do it, I don't want to have to involve myself with my ex, maybe it was not a very amicable separation. You claiming on their record has nothing to do with them. Their benefit's not going to be reduced. They're not going to be notified that you're making that claiming decision. So again, you're able to do that and get what's rightfully yours without having to, quote unquote, rock the boat or stir the pot. So again, these are just a couple little points when it comes to divorce and being able to claim benefits. There's a lot more that we can get into during that initial visit if that is a topic that you are concerned about.
0: Yeah. And like you said, it's something that is a huge decision, and it's one that has a lot of different, you know, decision points, thousands of different decision points, really, in the claiming strategy for you. And yours is different than anybody else's because there is only one you, after all. And so that is kind of really the main point of the show, is that, you know, whether you are single or married or divorced, or you are a surviving spouse or whatever the situation might be, what I would like for you to do and what I would recommend is for you to reach out and just know what your options are, know what the optimal options are for you in your individual situation. PlanRetirementYourWay.com is the website for the show. 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All right, Bradley, that's going to do it for this time around. But thank you as always, and we'll talk to you again next time.
2: 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And for those listeners out there, I look forward to chatting with you. 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
1: 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Opinions expressed are subject to change without notice. These opinions are not intended to predict future performance of any product. All information provided is believed to be from reliable sources. However, we make no representation or warranty as to the accuracy of any statement. 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All copyrights and trademarks are the property of the respective owners. AmeriLife assumes no responsibility or liability for the content of this message. The information contained herein is provided on an as-is basis with no guarantees of completeness, accuracy, usefulness, timeliness, or the results obtained from the use of this information.
0: Bradley Harden and AmeriLife of Central Florida are not affiliated with or endorsed by the Social Security Administration or any other government agency.
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Did you just hear that? Yeah, that's the sound of electric guitars turned all the way up. 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

0: Welcome to Relevant Live with Pastors Chris and Liz Sarno, direct from Relevant Church in Daytona Beach. We pray this message helps you connect to God as you find your place, reveal your purpose, and unlock your potential. We are so glad that you are joining us here today.
1: And I want you to take out a pen, a paper if you take notes, or take out a blank thing on your note sheet or however you do it in your phone, you know what I mean? I don't know what you got, but get ready, because listen, today, I really felt in the morning service, man, this one is a stretch of spiritual growth, okay? So I know you're all going to lock in. This is really going to help you because it's really important that we understand the force of diligence. And I want to just kind of like back up and get going. And I really want to get this content over to you today. I really feel like this is one of the major points you have to understand, because why do we see so many people quit? And why do we see so many people stop? And why do we see so many people get this? Do you ever ask yourself the question, like, why do I get discouraged? You know what I mean? Or why do I, you know, I wrote it down like this. You ever wonder why some people quit one step before a breakthrough? You ever ask yourself why, you know, it's so hard to be, you know, in this thing of getting to where you want to go? Sometimes you could almost get a little bit discouraged. And it happens to everybody. You know, you get a little discouraged, or, you know, time really starts becoming like, oh my God, how long is this going to take? Or how long is that going to take? Or another one that's big for me is like, I know it, I believe it, but what do I do in the in-between while I'm kind of seeing it come to pass? How do I navigate? You know, it's not easy. You know, the thing comes, what doesn't really come with a manual sometimes, like, you know, faith and believing and promises, and what am I supposed to do in the now, and what do I do in my daily life to make sure that what I'm believing God said he can do in my life? Because I don't mind waiting if I know what I'm waiting for is coming to pass. But if I don't really know it's coming to pass, the waiting thing starts becoming like a pain, and it starts really becoming a deterrent to me pressing into the things I know I'm supposed to be pressing into. Okay? So just see where I'm going today with this. And I want you to understand that the force of diligence is going to make the difference in your life. And what I want you to know about diligence is this. I don't want you to think about natural diligence. I want you to think about spiritual diligence. Does that make sense? Now, is there an element of natural diligence? Yes. But we're talking about spiritual diligence that's different. And Jesus said that he will give you the ability to be diligent. It's kind of like this. You know, like grace, you got to just receive. You can't do nothing with grace. You'll mess it up if you try to produce it on your own. You know, I'm going to show God my works. That ain't going to work. You know what I mean? It's first you receive the grace, then you change your works. It's like mercy too. You know, like mercy works. Like he gave you mercy. He gave you forgiveness. God gave you all this. What do you got to do? You just got to believe it. And then when you believe it, it starts affecting your life. Does that kind of make sense? It's nothing you kind of work for. It's something you kind of what? You receive and then you work in. Is that kind of like getting you where you're going? So what you start understanding is like, okay, I get this. It's I receive it by faith. I believe it by faith. I do the daily things I do. But really, it's God's power in me, just like grace, allowing me to do what I could not do by myself. So this thing is like a supernatural force. How God does it, I don't know. I just like that he's doing it. Amen. How many can say amen there? You know what I mean? Better shout back to me today, because you're going to go someplace. You know what I'm saying? Like, yeah, God, do it. How many of you can use some diligence? You know what I'm saying? How many got some stuff you need to straighten up, you know? You know what I mean? It's not just being like, oh, the garage is dirty. You know, and that's not what I'm talking about. I'm talking about the spiritual force from God that he wants to give you. Because what happens is this. If you don't understand faith, patience, endurance, man, you don't understand the force of diligence, this thing's going to get hard, and time's going to start becoming an enemy when time can be your ally. Does that make sense? So we're going to dive right in this today. Take some good notes. You're going to need to. I'm going to give you some scriptures that are going to help you. Okay? So this is what I want you to know. Point number one, everybody write it down or take a picture of. Ready? Diligence pursues the promise until manifestation. Okay? And that's what everybody's doing. We get all excited, right? We start it with faith, and then all of a sudden, we start in the daily grind, and the next thing is like, hey, what do I do now? I'm going to show you what you do now. Is that okay? Because how this thing all started was this. Promise from God, whatever it is, I'm going to help you see this, okay? You get a promise from God, right? Everybody got a promise in here you're holding on to, right? You don't? You should have something. You know, you got something in your heart. Like, I'm believing to see this. Okay? You got a promise from God, and then God said, hey, use the work of faith and patience. What's that mean? How do I work faith? How do I work patience? How do I do this? Because everybody knows, right? I'm going to talk about it. God never took time out of the element. I know, I got to go slow. I went real slow at 9. The problem with going slow is don't disengage from where I'm going, because I'm not going to go fast. If you're going to think, that's cool, but don't reject what I say. Because if I get rejectors, you ain't going nowhere. You're going to leave the building the way you came. Right. You got to be an acceptor, because your heart's like that stony ground. Yep. You got to change that, man. Nobody can help you. Jesus Christ can't help you if you got a stony heart. Right. He told you in Mark chapter 4, he said, if you hear it and go bump it, walk out the door the way you came in. But if you come in and you say, all right, I'll accept, here's the problem. Let me show you how to do it. I'll say it the way I'm hearing it in my heart. Don't figure out how he's going to do it. Just know he can. I've been like this for 40 years. Big deal. You got one encounter with God, you become a new person. You know what I'm saying? So don't be like, he can do anything, okay? So let's go slow. Because I like your pocket of thinking right now. I can feel you. Okay, so let me show you how this works. Okay, I get this promise, whatever it is. And now Jesus never took it out of the corridor of time. He said the way that promise comes to pass is through faith and patience. So Jesus never removed the time element of what you're believing him to do out of the equation. A matter of fact, he told you it's gonna take faith and patience, which looks like a time process. So then the first thing I'm gonna say to you, why are you getting mad at time? Because time is not an enemy. Time becomes an ally of preparation. Amen. It's how you're seeing it. I can help you today. I'm telling you, this is really good. This tie right in with faith. Because this diligence thing is what I'm supposed to be doing on the daily while God's doing whatever he's doing in heaven. See? And if you allow this force to take place, you'll stop being moved by what you see. Because really, we're saying we're in faith, but we're really not. Now, don't get mad at me. Because if you're really in faith, you don't care about time. Time's not a problem. Time's my ally. Because I'm preparing for what I believe I receive. And diligence is the force that keeps you disciplined not to look up. Keeps me in my spot where I don't care what I see. I don't care what they say. I don't care about nothing but what that word says. And watch me do the daily decisions that diligence produce in my life, no matter what's going on. And the next thing you know, you will eradicate time. Time will not be an enemy, nor will time be a problem. Time will become an ally, because now I got to use my time wisely. It's kind of like Noah, right? Hey, build me an ark. What's an ark? It's going to rain. What's rain? Noah could have been like, bump it. I don't think it's coming, and went and chilled out and drank a coffee. No, he just started sawing boards. What are you doing? I'm getting ready for what's coming. Amen. See what I'm saying? So really, if time is deterring you, I'm going to ask you a question. Do you really have faith for what you're believing you said God can do? Because if time is stopping you, where's my faith really at? Because it gets exciting in the beginning, but how do I get excited? Keep it excited every day? Diligence. Because diligence is, and the Lord said it to me like this, write this down, you're going to love it. Diligence is your manifested faith in the earth. Write it down. That's what it is. Because if you really believe God said, diligence is your manifested faith in the earth. Because diligence is faith manifested. What does that mean? If you really believed it, you'd prep like it's happening. If you really believed it, you'd be preparing like it's here. If you really, I'm not picking on you, understand what I'm saying? Because when I preached it in the morning, I felt like they get a little sideways with me, thinking like I'm picking on you. I'm not picking on you, I'm helping you. I'm trying to get you to see, like, wait a minute, maybe I'm not as excited about it, so maybe I don't. So see, wouldn't I be doing the dailies if I really believed it was coming to pass? Absolutely. So you got to show your faith manifested through your diligence in the earth. Because if I really believe what God said he's going to do, he's going to do, I'm prepping like today's the day. You see what I'm saying? So we're going to see it in the word. We're going to look at it. You all right with this? But get excited. It's a good day. Man, I wish somebody would have told me this 20 years ago. Because I'd be grinding every day. What do I care what I see? Man, you ain't got to tell me now, read my Bible. You ain't got to tell me now, go pray in the Holy Ghost. You ain't got to tell me now, go do all this other. Man, I'm in the race of time, and time is for me. I'm prepping every single day to get in position for the promise that God is bringing, because I know I believe him. See what I'm saying? So now you get up tomorrow, it's like, praise God. Somebody, where is it? I don't care where it is. I got to get ready because I know it's coming. And if it's coming today, I'm going to be there. And if it's coming tomorrow, I'll be ready. See, it changes the way you look at time. And time, you stop being lethargic in time. And you start mastering time. And you stop wasting time. And you start becoming exactly what you need to be. Anticipating of time. And pressing into time. And looking at time like it's working for me and not working against me. Yes. Most people just checked out. Checked out on your dream. Checked out on your promise. Checked out on what God said. Why? Because you're letting time deter you. I'm preaching way better than everybody's amen to me, Cole. But it's okay. Because he's right here by my side. Come on. You see what I'm saying? Like, look, if you're in this kind of a flow, you're like, man, I can't wait for tomorrow. Why? I'm prepping for where I'm going. I'm excited about next week. Why? I'm grinding in today because I know where I'm going. What's the thing? Well, do you believe God's going to do it? Yes. Let's hope so. Because here, watch this. You're not going to like this, but smile. We'll all know it's cool, right? If you're not preparing, then I don't really think you believe God said he's going to do what he's going to do. Amen. And your diligence is the proof whether you believe it or not. Yes. I know. I'm going to get a couple patty cakes. And one amen, and I got Vincent raising his hand. Praise the Lord. Look, diligence produced the promise through what? Until manifestation. Look at Hebrews 11:6. I put it into passion. Look how it reads. And without faith living within us, it would be impossible to please God. For he that cometh to God in faith, knowing that he is real, and that he rewards the faith of those who passionately seek him. There's the diligence. If you believe it, you're going to be diligent. If you believe it, you're going to be passionate about it. If you believe it, you're going to be pursuing it. If you believe it, you're going to be pressing it. Amen. Watch this. So watch this. Faith starts it. Diligence continues. Because watch this, right? So you get faith going, right? You believe the promise, right? Now God said, hey, there's a little bit of this faith and patience working together. What do I do in the middle of faith and patience? Use the force of diligence. If you get this, it'll change your life. What do you mean the force of diligence? You invest in it and you let God supernaturally allow it to flow out of you. And then what starts happening is God will handle his part. I got to handle my part. My part is what? Be diligent in the daily, because what God said he's going to do, he's going to do. Does it make sense? Because now you're starting to see beyond time and you're starting to look into the promise, and now you're preparing in the daily what the promise told you to prepare for and not what time is telling you in the earth. You'll get it on the ride home. Some of you are like, well, oh, I don't know what you're talking about. Why are you discouraged at work? It doesn't seem like it's happening. What are we looking at? Stop looking at what's going on at work and start looking at what God said. Stop looking at this and stop looking at that. Stop looking at this thing and that thing and start looking at the source of where your strength comes from. So just go slow, right? Patience endures. And then you got to get to a place called full persuasion. So the Lord gave it to me like this. Faith starts it. Diligence hangs in the middle of faith and patience until full persuasion takes. Amen. When full persuasion takes place, manifestation's right around the corner. Amen. Now watch this. God needs you and me to be fully persuaded. Abraham says in Romans, he said the promise came to pass after Abraham was fully persuaded. Do you think Abraham prolonged the promise because he was not fully persuaded? Absolutely. Do you believe it was connected to an element of time? Yes, but I think he prolonged time because he was not fully persuaded. What are you putting off into your future that if you became fully persuaded about today, you would see show up in your tomorrow? Somebody better say amen. It's going to ruffle you a little bit because I'm going to make you grow up. 9 o'clock don't like growing up. 10:30 don't like growing up. I'm the grow up guy. That's my job. I got to be like coach. I got to coach you. You don't like it. You're not doing it right. Do it again. Do it again. Do it again. How many times do you hear? Do it again. Do it again. Do it again. Do it till you get it right. We can come in here and be cute, but I want to be effective. Come on, right? Are you really fully persuaded? Oh, I am fully persuaded. Well, then what's your mouth been saying about it? Here, write your little, here. You ever watch your car? Now cars are different. You know, they got all this diagnostic thing. You know, I'm not a car guy, but I know, like, my car, you know, the thing is goofy. You know, I don't understand it. It goes, it does, like, service this and service that. And she got a spaceship, the other thing. And it goes on your app, and it says, you need to get a download. You ever get like, something like this? Or you got to fix this. Right? How many in the car? Gauge shows, right? The engine thing shows up. And you're like, darn, I got to bring that, right? Because something's up. How do I find my gauge or you? Oh, let me write them down. Here's your gauges. Want to write them down? It's going to be great. What's your mouth been saying? Write it down. My mouth. Write it down. It's going to help you. Are you fully persuaded? Let me see your mouth. Kenneth Hagin said something 20 years ago to change my life. He said, let me put a tape recorder on you 24 hours a day, 7 days a week. Come back and play it. I'll tell you what you believe. I'm going to go on this side of the room. That side's not liking me right now. Come on, somebody better give me an amen or something. Help me. Right? Right? You're all cute until nobody's around. No, I'm not picking. I love you. Hey, write this one down. You got a mouth? Write this one down. How many of you keep looking at the dipstick of your emotions? Yeah, write it. Now, dipstick used to be in a car. You remember that? Remember how I used to do that? That was my first job. You know my first job? I used to pump gas. Yeah, I had to do that. Back in the day, you had to check the oil. And you know, I went in there. I remember I was working at the gas station there, and I put it in. And then I'd like, you know, all the people come in. I was like, you let me check your oil? I didn't know what I was looking at, but I figured it out, right? You lift the hood, you go in there, you got those little red rags. You know, I have my little uni on. I thought I was cool, Keith, you know, and then you get tips. So back then, the more things you did, people would tip you. So I was like, I'll check your tires, the wipers. I'm trying to make money, you know, as a kid. So I was like, do you need me to check this? Yeah, windshield wipers were hot back then. And then the big thing was air in your thing. But everybody liked the oil being checked because cars usually, and I'd go in there. And then some of these cars, it's here. And some of these cars, now they probably don't even, it's all electron. But I would go in there and I'd pull it out and I'd try to see it and read it and go, oh, you're a quart down. And I got to go put the quart oil in there and figure that out. One time I jacked it up, put it almost in the wrong spot. It was bad. But anyway, leave it at that. Just say, praise God, I don't work on cars no more. All right, now I work on your head. So help me. You know, just like, hey, you're doing good. Yeah, amen. Praise God. All right. So what? No, watch. Did you write that? This is spiritual truth. I'm trying to medicate you before I cut you. You know what I'm saying? I'm kind of like anesthesia right now. What's your mouth been saying? What has your emotions been saying? Write it down. Dipstick of emotions mean, how has your emotional response been to certain things in your life? You know what I'm saying? You want to all repent now? Man, I was flying off, not anger, but I was excited about that thing, but how are you emotionally responding now? Write it down. Dipstick of emotions. You want another one? I give you one more. What are you doing would change circumstances? Right. Just write down and I'll explain it. Uh-huh. Everybody say, my mouth. Look at your neighbor, say, your mouth. Look at your neighbor, say, dipstick of emotions. And what's the last one? What are you doing with change circumstances? Good answer. What does that mean, change circumstances? No, it's changing, so I don't have to be diligent. No, it's happening. I don't have to be diligent. Nothing looks any better. I don't have to be diligent. I don't like you, Pastor Chris. I've been like this for 20 years. Nothing's happened. Yeah, exactly. Because now what you're showing me is that your emotions tell me whether you're going to be diligent. Your changed circumstances are nothing changes, so I ain't praying in no Holy Ghost. Nothing's happened. Yeah, I'm helping you. Everybody give me this attitude today. Everybody smile. Show me your chiclets. Show me the shiny brighties. Listen, this is going to help you if you get it, because this is what I'm telling you. Yeah, you're right, man. Pastor Chris, I look at stuff, I'm getting discouraged. I don't see this thing. I've been believing God for 20 years. What am I supposed to do? Be diligent. You know what you're letting happen? You're letting the enemy use time against you, and it's deterring you. And the minute you start using diligence, you're going to rip his face off. Because really what you're telling me is this. What you telling me you believe, you really don't believe, because if you believed it, you'd be doing what believers do in the earth, no matter what you see, no matter what you feel. And this is where you get to full persuasion. Because until you and me are in full persuasion, God cannot move in the situation you want him to move in. You got to get to a place, and diligence will get you here. I don't know how. It's a miracle of God. I can care less. I'm just telling you I'm there. And you're going to get to a place you cannot not doubt. You refuse to doubt. I cannot doubt. I don't know how to doubt. I will not doubt. I refuse to doubt. I don't need to doubt. If doubt shows up, I'm telling doubt, you're dead, because I'm going to win. What happens is something inside of you goes, I understand this thing through revelation, and it's not going to move me. It's not going to change me. It's not going to deter me. It's not going to stop me. It's not going to get in my way. And if it shows up today, I'm going to knock it down. And if it shows up tomorrow, I'm going to knock it down. And if it shows up next year, and you become... Now, look at me. This is going to get bad. And for all the new people, hang on. You're going to get possessed with God. And when you get possessed with God, you're going to become a person you never knew you could be. Because you're going to have so much God in you that when the noise around you tries to say, stop, you say, be quiet, leave me alone. I'm running a race. You know, Jesus said, run this race that was set before you and lay aside every weight and sin that so easily besets you. Get it out of the way.
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1: Run! What if I start running and I don't see it? Who cares what you see? Who cares what it feels like? Who cares what you think? What did God say? God said heaven and earth will pass away, but my word will last forever. You put more faith in circumstances and feelings and situations and stuff than you are the Almighty God who put the world in the palm of his hand. What are we doing? It's like a diligent DNA shot. You're going to get it today, right? I'm going to show you. Diligence is your manifested faith in motion, your faith in motion. So diligence, write this down. Diligence is faith in motion. Right? I'm going to show you. Faith is invisible. Diligence is visible. So when you start doing the diligent acts of the promise you believe, it's going to show the earth, God, heaven and hell, you got faith. Look, watch. You're going to see it, right? Because he's trying to teach us how to do this stuff. And if you, because that James 2 connection is strong. And y'all know that scripture, right? Check this out, right? I don't want to go there just yet. We'll go to James 1 in a minute here. But that James, you show me your faith, I'll show you my works. Remember that one? This makes a whole lot more sense now. He said, you show me faith. He said, I'll show you my faith by my works. What's that? Actions. You can say you have faith, but we can't see it. You ain't got it. It's just in a belief form. We got to get in an action form. Because if faith doesn't be released, it don't work. Are you seeing me? I go slow. A belief is formed by hearing. Correct? But if there's no action to the hearing of the belief, there's no what? Release. Jesus said the devil believes. And he even trembles. But he didn't get jacked. You could believe something and not release it and never get any results. There's people in the Bible that believe God. You seeing this today? There's people in the Bible, they believe that Jesus was the Son of God, and he said, you will not confess him, and therefore what? You won't go to heaven. So you have a belief that Jesus is Lord, but not make him Lord and not experience heaven. What's he saying? Beliefs alone are not enough. Beliefs got to be released. This is the greatest day of your life. What is the action steps of faith? Diligence. Write that down. If somebody would have told me this 20 years ago, there's no telling where I'd be right now. Amen. Are you hearing what I'm saying?
3: Yes, yes, yes.
1: What is the action steps of faith in the earth? Diligence. Because diligence is your faith manifested in the earth. You understand what I'm saying? It ain't deep. You'll catch it. Right now, today, what you got to do? Receive it. You'll start seeing it. People around me close, the ones that are close to me, some of the people come to me and they said, I see everything now. I said, that's because you got my heart. If you got my heart, you'll hear what you just sit in a room. Just get around me. This is not about the me show, but I'm going to tell you something about God. God put something in a man to give you, and that's how order of heaven. That's how he did it. You can't separate that from the Bible. It's impartation. So don't reject me, hear what I'm saying, and don't cross ways with me. Just receive me, and you can have what I'm seeing on the inside. And when you see it, you'll start seeing different out your head. That's why the ones close to me know what I'm talking about. They're like, I'm seeing everything out of place. I said, welcome to my world. Amen. So pull it in today. You're catching it. You understand what catch it means? You're catching it. It's really what it is. It's your faith manifesting. Amen. And if your faith starts manifesting like this, you're going to change your life. Because guess what? If not, you're going to have the resistance. Diligence keeps showing up. Diligence keeps praying. Diligence keeps serving. Diligence keeps sowing. Diligence keeps believing. Diligence keeps fighting. Diligence don't stop. Diligence don't care. Diligence just wins. And when you catch with God and you get this, you're going to be a mess. Why? Because you don't stop. Go until we win. Press until we succeed. Say it. Man, I don't care. I tell you right here now, if I go to heaven and see God and I didn't see some stuff, I'm like, you better have this stuff waiting for me in heaven because I'm not taking my faith off it. You will change and transform right before your eyes. Why? Because it's a force. Now, look at what he said here, right? Diligence. Put that slide up there, the one about diligence. Diligence turns every day into an investment. That's big. You got to see that. Diligence turns every day into an investment, not a delay. Because people don't like time. They squander time. They waste time. Some of you waste so much time, I like to slap you, but I love you. You ain't got no time to waste. Jerking around all day. What are you doing? Because you want to know why? A man without a dream wastes time. A person without vision wastes time. Someone without spiritual direction wastes time. The minute you start getting diligent, you start time becomes precious. You see what I'm saying? You get different. Like, I got no time to waste. Because time is for me. Time is not against me. I need every minute of it because every minute of it, I'm stepping into my future. It's not delaying me. It's not deterring me. It's not discouraging me. It's helping me get to my destiny. See what I'm saying? Like, I need tomorrow. Why? I need that time in the Holy Ghost. I need that time in the Word. I'm not, oh, this is going to be hard. It ain't going to be hard no more. You're going to get up like a racehorse going, there's the gate. Let me go. Let me loose. Come on. What are you going to do? I got to pray. No, I don't. You don't tell me to pray. I know I got to. I'm going to get up and pray. I'm going to get up and read. I'm going to get up and press in. I'm going to get up and confess. I'm going to get up and go. I'm going to run. Why? Because I got somewhere I'm going. Something's on the D. It's going to meet me at my deadline. Instead of you sitting there, well, maybe one day in the sweet by and by, it'll come. No! Now! The urgency arises in your spirit. And you ain't got no time. And a lot of you, the minute you get diligent, you're going to get rid of these ding-dongs you've been hanging out with. Going nowhere. I'm like almost a little rude. I apologize. If I've been rude to you this month, sorry, but oh well. I ain't got no time for silliness. You know what I mean? Like, oh, well, you know, I want to jerk around. No, I ain't got no time for jerking around. You go jerk around. I ain't jerking around. I'm getting this destiny. Amen. Young people, you better listen to me. Get diligent about your business. Yes. These people want to just goof off all day. You ain't got no time for goofing off. That's a little bunny trail, but praise the Lord, take it. Are you getting what I'm saying today? You know what I mean? Like the dudes want to sit there and say they've been sitting on the corner for 40 years doing the same thing. I ain't got no time for 40-year corner business. I'm going on to destiny. You know what I'm talking about. Y'all look like y'all just church people. We go to church and we're holy. Some of you were in the hood before you became holy. Sorry. Did he say that out loud? Yeah, you better play something. Just play right away because they're wearing me out, right? Because you got to help them today. Diligence, write this down. I got like 2 minutes. Diligence removes the double-mindedness. Write that. Put that up there. Yeah, diligence get rid of that double-mindedness. Yo, well, maybe God's going to do it. Are you fully persuaded yet? Because when you're fully persuaded, God's going to move. You ever have that? Look, let me help you. Look at me after you write that. You know how like you got that little voice in the back of your head? Like you hear all this stuff and that little crazy voice shows up in the back of your head like, well, what if this? You know that little voice? I can't hear mine no more. I killed it. I killed it with diligence, Johnny. It tries to go, what? Shut up. It ain't there, Cole. Where you gonna? You ain't got it no more. Diligence. I'm telling you, I can't explain it. You know, there's laws of God. He calls them mysteries in the Bible. He said there's mysteries of the kingdom. Pray in the spirit. I don't understand them. They're mysteries. If you can figure it out, praise be to God to you. I don't know how he does it. I don't care. I'm just glad the voices are gone. I don't know how he did it. I don't care. I just pray to God they don't come back. You can't do it has been killed and annihilated forever because of diligence. In your life. Start working the process and watch what starts happening. You will have unlimited potential and unlimited ability to go where God wants you to go. And you ain't going to know how God did it, but who cares? Take it anyway. You understand what I'm saying? Yeah, some of you are like, well, some of you are just lazy, but lazy ain't the reason why you got a problem. You're not diligent. The way to get rid of lazy is get diligent, and then diligence overcomes.
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1: I'm laziness. I got one hand clap right there. You know, you start telling Christians about get up, go to work, don't be a slouch, don't be late, don't be this, don't be that. They all get mad. I want to go to church where they tell me everything's going to be great. That's called the country club. You don't belong, so stay here. Come on, listen. Not that you don't belong, but you know what I'm saying. You ain't got no membership. Stop. Come on, put that scripture up there. Yeah, the country club tells you everything's great. The church needs to what? Grow you up. You understand what I'm saying? And nobody likes this. Like, I don't want to hear this. Well, praise be to God. Come back next week. Right? Look what he said. When you are half-hearted and wavering, it leaves you unstable. Now, listen, I'm not saying you don't got your heart in it, but you're vacillating in your opinion. Like, maybe he can do it. I don't know if he's going to do it. He might do it. Could do it. He said, look, he said, you ain't going to get nothing in that condition. Get all in. Get all in. Well, I don't know time, and we thought by now we should have been there. Stop all that nonsense. You don't need to be worried about when, what, and all that. Get rid of time. Time's going to be for you. You're going to be focused, and you're going to be intentional, and once you do that, and let me tell you something. The guy you're working for said, I watch over my word to perform it. He's making sure everything he said to you comes to pass. If God is diligent to watch over his word in your life to perform it, you better darn well be what? Diligent in the earth, making sure what he said will come to pass in your life. Does that make sense? He said, I'm watching over it to perform it. I'm going to make sure. Don't you be on time. Be on time. Watch this. Watch it. So here's what happens. Faith receives the promise. Diligence protects the promise. Faith sees the harvest. Okay, let's do it slow. Faith receives the promise. You got it? Diligence protects the promise. I got that thing in my heart. This is what you got to realize. Mark chapter 4. I heard it and he told you. He said affliction, pressure. What are the five enemies to the word of God? Real simple. Affliction. Mark chapter 4, right? So or so is the word. These are they, by the wayside. So here's the word. They get happy. They get all mad. They get offended. Don't get offended. And forgiveness is big. And I'll talk about that before we go, because forgiveness is really big right now. And if you need to forgive somebody, forgive them. We'll talk about that at the end. I felt that when I was running around here. Let me give you the five enemies to the word. Ready? Affliction, persecution, care of the world, lust of other things, deceitfulness of riches. Affliction, persecution, their pressures, care of the world. I got so much care. It's choking the word. Get rid of your care. Deceitfulness of riches. God wants you rich, but guess what? If that's your only goal is to get rich, it's going to jack you up. You know what I'm saying? Seek first the kingdom, and then all that stuff's great. Get rich for God and then be rich. I could care less, right? And then this is the big one, right? The lust of other things. Prioritizing something higher than God. Because the church messed it all up. Your number one priority in your life needs to be God. They telling you, like, it's okay. No, it really ain't okay. If God ain't first, he ain't Ricky Bobby, man. God, straight up, man. He ain't first, he last. That's how God sees it. If he ain't first, he ain't first, he's last. You got to lose the Ricky Bobby-ness. Like, God first, then everything else. You got me? So just understand that. So those are the enemies of the word. So you get this word about anything you got and you hanging on to it. You know, you holding on to it. Diligence protects it. Here comes pressure. What are we going to do? I'm going to hold on. I'm going to keep grinding. This is how you do it, right? You're going to be, whatever it is, give me anything, right? Oh, they're going to save my loved ones, and they're crazier than crazy. Oh, we're going to prosper. The money goes nuts. And this is going to happen in this marriage. We're so jacked up, we almost divorced. And this one, I got to get out of that bottle, and I'm going to get set free. And you get this word. God will set you free. God will change your life. God will move your world. God will do what he said he'd do. And you got that seed. You come in here, got seed, and you hold on. Now here, guess what? Pressure's coming. And diligence says, I don't care about the pressure. I'm still pushing. I don't care about the thing. I don't care about the affliction. I don't care about the, how you gonna pay your bills? Don't worry about it. God will pay my bills. Listen, you gotta keep fighting. They're screwed up in their head. Yeah, guess what? God will make them right in their mind. I don't know what you gotta hear, but you gotta hold on with diligence and keep pressing and keep pushing and hang on to that front. Don't let it go. And everything gonna try to get it out of you, pull it out of you, press you down. No, just keep moving. I'm going forward, and I'm gonna pray in the spirit, and I'm gonna read my Bible, and I'm gonna show up in church, and I'm gonna do what I gotta do, and I'm not gonna stop until I see what he said I can see. That's diligence. I'm going anyway. I'm showing up. I'll be there early. Why? Because something inside of me is greater than what's against me. And you just hang on to harvest. This is huge. But then what do I do? Use the force of diligence. So the promise shows up. He never removed time out of the equation. Every promise has to go through the corridor of time. Jesus even tells you, get the thing, but you got to go through faith and patience. So if God told you there's a time element to this thing, why in the heaven is time deterring you? You got to embrace time and stop looking at it like it's an enemy and go, it's an opportunity for me to get prepared for when God brings my stuff. Time ain't a problem. Time became my ally. Because he said faith and patience means a process. Does it not? And be entire, whole, wanting nothing, and see what God said. Let me show you how this thing works, and I'm done. Faith, boom, promise. You and me, diligent, work through faith and patience. As you hold on to diligence and faith and patience is doing its thing, you will show up with full assurance. The minute you show up with full assurance, God will work on manifestation in the earth. That's how it works. You get this thing going, woo! You're going to be... Because what you're going to do? You're going to doubt your doubts.
5: Right, that's right.
1: You're going to bury every doubt you ever had. You know what's going to bury your doubts? The diligence arising in your heart.
5: Yes.
1: It's going to crush this thing. You'll see it. We'll come back next week. We'll get a little more. But I want you to do this. I want every eye closed in here just for a minute. Pastor Liz is going to come. But I'm going to tell you right here now. This week, the Lord was, I almost preached on it a little bit. Forgiveness is big. And... man, I'll tell you what, it's been on my radar all week long. Some of you in here, you know, you're holding on to some stuff you need to get rid of. She's going to come talk to you about salvation. I'm going to talk to you about forgiving. Some of you in here today, you've been holding on forgiveness, and you've been holding it for too long. And I had a guy in the church 20 years ago came to me and said, how do I do it? I said, you forgive by faith and your feelings will catch up. Did you hear what I just said? You forgive in obedience to God's word and your feelings will catch up. I still got animosity. Okay. You don't wait for the feeling. You forgive by faith and your feelings will catch up. Some people did some wrong stuff and it's wrong. But guess what? You still got to forgive. Because the key to forgiveness is this, and I say this all the time. If you just look at the man side of forgiveness, you're in trouble. Like, they did this to me. They did that to me. They were wrong. And a long time ago, God said, you got to sow into them what you reap from me. God forgave me and I was a mess. God forgave you. You were a mess. I'm not giving them something I have. I'm giving them what he gave me. So when you understand the man side, like I look at you, you were rude, you were mean, you did this, you hurt me, you did this. That's true. And nobody's trying to take the sting out of that. That's life. And life ain't fair, man. Right? But I'm not giving you anything more than what God gave me. So I'm going to sow to you what he gave me. He gave me love. He gave me mercy. He gave me grace. So you might be in here today struggling with this thing. Just sow what you reap. You know, the Bible says you reap what you sow. Man, 20 years ago, God told me, he said, you need to sow what you reap. I said, no, it's wrong. That's wrong. You reap what you sow. He said, I want you to sow what you reap. I said, God, I know the Bible says you reap what you sow. He said, you're not paying attention. I said, obviously, I'm jacking up the scripture. He said, no, you're getting it right, but you're wrong in what you're seeing. I said, what's that? He said, what did you reap from me, kid? I said, a whole lot of forgiveness, man. Whole lot of mercy, whole lot of grace, whole lot of... He said, well, then so to them what I gave you. Didn't Jesus say something about if you won't forgive, I won't forgive you? Didn't Jesus say if you hold back mercy and kindness and grace, I'll hold it back from you? Give it away. It's not yours. So you're in this room today. Every eye closed, every head bowed because I don't want to make anybody feel it. And you need to forgive somebody. I don't know who it is. Maybe it's an ex-spouse. Maybe it's this. Maybe it's that. I don't know what you went through. I don't know. Maybe somebody hurt you or something. If you need to forgive right now by faith, just lift your hand up right now. I'm going to pray with you. I'm telling you, there's a lot of hands that need to go up in this building. You better stop goofing off in front of God. Ain't nobody seeing you. I ain't even looking at you. I'm looking at the screen. Lift your hand in the air, and everybody say this right now out loud. You can put your hands down. Say, Jesus, I'm going to forgive by faith. Help my feelings catch up. Do a work in my heart only you can do. I know I'm forgiven, so I sow forgiveness to another person. I'm doing it by faith in obedience to you. Thank you for setting me free and setting them free. In Jesus' mighty name we pray. And everybody said, amen. You guys did great. Clap, man. That's big. I'm so proud of you, man. You guys are awesome, man. That's cool. That's big, man. Right? Ain't that good? Don't you feel better? And your feelings will catch up on the way out the door. Trust me, I do it 100 times because people come in and they try. And I don't want nobody messing up my prayer life. So, because the Bible says if you got aught against somebody, it'll mess up your prayer life. So I forgive them out of spite. Praise the Lord. I forgive that goofball. Praise God. Hallelujah. Amen. And then it all catches up. Is that good? I'll talk about that next week. You're going to love it. Praise God. Come back. Get a hot dog on the way out.
6: Where are you going? No, actually, though, before we go, enjoy hot dogs and we do all that stuff. You know, we were talking about it this morning, Pastor.
1: Where's my kids?
6: Pastor, hold on. We're going to do an altar call right now.
1: Oh, sorry.
6: Yeah, thank you.
1: Looking for the kids,
6: That's
1: man.
6: What Jesus is saying right now. Where's my kids? No. Really quick.
1: Jesus first.
6: Because you know what? There's two places that people are held back when you think of like pain of your past. And one of those is the things that people have done to you. And we just ask for forgiveness. But there's something else that holds people back. And that's the pain of what you did yourself.
1: Yeah.
6: And some people in here, you're like, I can forgive other people. That's not the problem. But no one's going to forgive me. Well, I want to tell you this morning that we serve a God who forgave you before you were ever born, before you ever messed up.
1: Come on.
6: There's a beautiful scripture in Psalms that says that you went into my future to make a way for me. And in kindness, you went behind me to spare me from the pain of my past.
1: Come on.
6: We serve a God who forgives you no matter what you do. And I want to ask you this morning, have you given your life to Jesus?
1: Jesus?
6: That's the only criteria, is to say, Jesus, I want you to come into my heart. I want you to come into my life and forgive me. So I want you to bow your head and close your eyes just one more time all over this place. Maybe you're in here today and maybe you need to make that decision. Maybe there's something that you haven't been able to forgive in yourself and you don't believe that God can forgive you, but I'm here to tell you that he already did. And if you're ready to receive that forgiveness and you're ready to receive that love and you're ready to make him the Lord
1: Thank
6: of your
1: you,
6: life,
1: Jesus.
6: Would you just lift your hand as high as you can right now and say,
1: Come
6: that's
1: on.
6: Me today. I want to make Jesus

0: 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In Jesus' name I pray. And everyone said amen. Come on and rejoice this morning. Maybe you prayed that prayer and you say, what's next? You can scan the QR code or go to relevantfl.org/yes to get more information.
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0: Are you ready to elevate? Well, we want to invite you to come on out to our conference this July. And I promise you this, the next level of what God has for you is waiting for you, your family, your ministry in His presence. We're going to have a 3-day conference right here. And I promise you this, it's going to elevate your faith. It's going to elevate your vision. And it's going to elevate your life like never before.
1: So come and join us July 15th through the 17th in sunny Daytona Beach, Florida. It's going to be awesome. We have VBS for the kids. It's going to

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1: How about some new songs tonight? Will that be all right? I grew up a church kid. Like I said earlier, my earliest memories are being in church on Sundays and Wednesdays and Tuesdays. My dad was doing music practice. And I didn't grow up in a legalistic church or anything like that, so I don't really know where this idea came for me, but I just remember growing up as a kid having this idea of this version of who I thought God was. And I remember for myself, I just felt like he was just sitting on his throne with his arms crossed all day, just kind of judge and jury, looking at everything I did wrong, you know, in disappointment. I don't think until I started having children of my own, I truly understood a father's love and just how many chances you're willing to give your own children. And I know for myself, I've given mine a lot. I know for myself personally, my parents have given me a lot. And I also know that God has given me hundreds of chances over the years. And so when I started thinking about this song, when I think of who God is now, the first thing that comes to my mind is love, you know? The fact that he sent his own son to die for something that he didn't have any part in. He took on the sin of the world, and Jesus willingly went and took that cross for us. He wasn't shaking his head because he loves us that much. That's the heart of God.

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Oh.

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1: Attention, everyone. 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Something historic happened in Washington, D.C. last month. For the first time in my lifetime, this nation formally turned back to God. Prayer returned to the public square. Faith climbed out of its box and returned to being the center of our focus. And something in the spirit has shifted in a way that is impossible for us to ignore. God told Solomon exactly what national healing would require. Not a political movement, not a cultural shift. His people, humbling themselves, praying, seeking his face, turning from their sinful ways. 2 Chronicles 7:14 says, "If my people who are called by my name will humble themselves and pray and seek my face and turn from their wicked ways, then you will hear from heaven and I will forgive their sin and I will heal their land." That promise is not ancient history. It's happening right now. And the question is not whether God is moving. The question is, are you ready to move with him? I believe there are many of you out there that aren't quite sure how to answer that question. Am I ready to move with God? Am I ready and willing to go where God wants me to go? And am I ready to do what he calls me to do? These are the end days. The ground is shifting, the culture is turning, and God is assembling people who are ready to move with him. But to move with him, you must be of him. You must make Jesus Lord of all and have his Holy Spirit living in you and through you. The Bible says you must be born again. And there are many of you that have been born again, but you've gotten sidetracked and slipped back into some of the old sinful habits. Then Jesus said, "Why do you call me Lord, Lord, but don't do what I say?" Don't you see, everyone, that if Jesus is not Lord of all, he's not Lord at all? And then Jesus said, "Not everyone that calls me Lord, Lord will enter the kingdom of heaven. Only those who do the will of my Father which is in heaven." So if you've asked Jesus to come into your heart and clean you up, but you're still secretly living dirty, you're treading on thin ice. Ephesians chapter 5 tells us that the wrath of God comes quickly upon the habitual sinner. The Bible also tells us that God loves us all and wishes that none of us should perish, but that we all would come to repentance and leave behind all of our sinful and immoral ways. None of us is promised even just one more day on this earth. Any of us could be gone at any time for any number of reasons. Then it will be too late. There are no second chances or do-overs. And it's either heaven or hell you'll be going to. Those are the only two choices, and there are no other options. So, if you're a Christian who knows they're not living the way that God wants you to, or even if you've never known Jesus, but you know that you need him now, please repeat this short prayer along with me now, and receive the salvation of the Lord. Jesus, I make you my Lord and Savior. I believe you died for me on the cross, and I believe that you resurrected 3 days later. Please forgive me of all my sins and make me a new creation. In Jesus' name, amen.

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1: Are you ready to elevate? 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

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We've just heard Take These Worries, a reminder from Jesus that we were never meant to carry life's burdens alone. No matter what you're facing today, there is hope. His name brings peace, His love brings us home, and His Spirit still changes lives. So take a deep breath, leave your worries at the feet of Jesus, and let the music do what it was created to do. Point you to the one who never lets go. Here's His name is Jesus, followed by He'll bring you home and revival on the Trinity Rock Hour.

Worry has a way of stealing our peace and pulling our eyes away from God. But the more we focus on Jesus, the more we begin to see every challenge through the lens of His power instead of our fear. That's why He came. He's greater than anything this world can throw at us. And He gives us the strength to stand when life comes knocking. So whatever you're carrying today, don't carry it alone. Let's keep the journey going with "That's Why God Sent You," God Almighty, "The World Came Knocking," and "God's Armor," right here on the Trinity Rock Hour, broadcasting on WAPN 91.5 FM, Daytona Beach,

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He still brings revival to weary hearts, and He gives us the strength to stand no matter what life puts in our path. 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
1: Praise the Lord, everybody. This is Pastor Hayward Evans of the Refuge Church of our Lord Jesus Christ. We're located at 623 North Dust Street in the city of New Smyrna Beach, Florida. 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So we welcome you, those in the Madison, Florida area, and those in the surrounding areas here in Holly Hill, we welcome you on this evening. This broadcast is live from the studios of WAPN, and we are just here to let you know that everything is going to be all right. Call a friend and call a neighbor and tell them that your radio ministry is now on the air to bring a word on this evening to encourage you to hold on to God's unchanging hand. He's able to do anything but fail. Hallelujah. And I love the Lord tonight. I thank him. He has been good to us this day and on this evening as I come before you. Those that are on Facebook Live and coming on to Facebook Live, share it. Hallelujah. With your friends. And I'm sure they will be glad that you did. So on this evening, we come, and those that might be tuning in for the first time on this evening, this is Pastor Evans, and we welcome you right now in the presence of the Lord. The Lord been good to us, and I'm just grateful tonight and for his how good he has been to us. And the Lord is able to do anything but fail. So we thank you, those that are coming on my Facebook page live, and also those that is on the cam tonight. We are grateful. Hallelujah. So I'm grateful tonight. I thank God for you. We had a wonderful time in service on today, and I'm here tonight just to shed and share a word with you to encourage you to hold on in the name of the Lord. And we thank God for my classmate, Johnny. Hallelujah. We thank God for you. And I'm hoping that you're praying for me, and I'm praying